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1: 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It's Reconciliation Week. And here on NITV Radio, we've spoken to a group of deadly young Aboriginal women. We had a yarn and asked them about sharing their thoughts on Reconciliation Week and what it means to them. Also asking them their thoughts on how others in the community can learn more of First Nations peoples and cultures. 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
2: Hi sis, what's your name? Who's your mob? Where you from?
3: Hi, my name is Tavani Cox and I'm a proud Bunuba, Gidja, Karajari and Mirrawong woman from the Kimberley region in Broome. And I am living in Nam for the past 9 years now, moved away from country, from home, and moved with my mum, Adele Cox. And yeah, this Nam is now home, but yes, Broome will always be where my heart belongs.
2: Tell us about your country, a long way from home where we are here in Nam. What's it like up there? What's your language?
3: So, especially up in Broome, there's multiple, and I think especially with the growing up and having different countries coming in for pearl mining and, you know, coming here from work, we got different mix of culture and ethnicity.

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7: We acknowledge the traditional owners of the land NITV Radio broadcasts from, the Cammeraygal people and their elders past and present. 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
8: Yama, you're listening to NITV Radio. Coming up on today's program, it's Reconciliation Week, so we have a focus on reconciliation stories on each program throughout this week. Today, the Kununurra Reconciliation Walk with guest Brennan Newton, and we hear about a Sydney art exhibition and interviews with Bernadette and Isabel on the In Our Own Place, Space, Time and Design art exhibition currently showing at the Tin Sheds Gallery in Sydney. And we'll also hear from Trevani Cox from NAM, who shares with us her thoughts on Reconciliation Week and also multiculturalism on the very special week of this year. That and more coming up in the program.
9: Australia Day 1972 saw the first Aboriginal embassy erected outside Parliament.
10: The Native Title legislation must be amended.
11: And they've walked this land so many times before anybody came.
12: I am sorry.

Today in the headlines, Aboriginal and Torres Strait Islander language workshops are among hundreds of events being held across the country to mark National Reconciliation Week. Senate estimates have been told that increasingly rapid

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1: The Aboriginal languages spoken across our country, Australia, like many places and greetings, there's actually 250 distinct languages and around 800 dialects that have been recorded of Aboriginal languages.
2: Five Australians and one New Zealander caught up in the cruise ship hantavirus outbreak will remain in quarantine in Bullsbrook, northeast of Perth, until June 23rd. They had been hoping to be released on June 5th, but after a long incubation period, two more passengers tested positive following their repatriation to Spain and the Netherlands. Health Minister Mark Butler says none of the six people repatriated to Australia have developed symptoms, but he says the decision to extend quarantine was made after consulting Commonwealth and state chief medical officers.
3: And their advice is that it would be appropriate for that quarantine arrangement to remain in place for the rest of the 42-day incubation period. So as a result, on the basis of accepting that advice, is likely an order will be made to extend that quarantine period to the 23rd of June.
2: Former childcare worker Joshua Dale Brown has pleaded not guilty in a Melbourne magistrate's court to abusing young children in his care and creating child abuse material. The more than 150 charges relate to allegations of abusing children, bestiality, producing child abuse material, and contaminating food with intent to cause public harm and anxiety. Brown's defence barrister, Rishi Nathwani KC, has told the court his client accepted a significant amount of the offending, but there were still issues over which charges should proceed. He said discussions with prosecutors had been exhausted and the not guilty pleas should be considered holding pleas, pending transfer and finalisation in the county court. Senate Estimates has been told that increasingly rapid radicalisation online is now one of the most significant challenges faced by the AFP. Australian Federal Police Commissioner Chrissy Barrett says radicalising processes that used to take months or years can now occur within days, as young people particularly are targeted on gaming platforms and other forums. The federal government has pledged $74 million over the next 2 years to establish a national counter-terrorism online centre to address the issue. Ms Barrett says it will provide an early warning system for Australia's joint counter-terrorism teams about hate groups and others who might be using the internet to incite violence.
4: In relation to the online centre, it will allow early identification and disruption, particularly to protect vulnerable young people who we know are being exploited online because of their vulnerability.
2: New Reserve Bank research shows Australia's housing investors are becoming older, wealthier, and more likely to own multiple properties. The study has found the share of investors aged over 60 has more than doubled in the past two decades, while younger investors now make up a much smaller share of the market. The research also found housing investment has become more concentrated among higher income earners, while most investors still own just one investment property. RBA analyst Alexandra Michelson says an ageing investor base could create risks during an economic downturn.
5: Thus, we can see that the investor base is ageing, with more than a quarter now over 60. This could reduce financial resilience in a downturn if these older investors are more reliant on rental income than other borrowers. However, older investors may also have greater

0: accumulated wealth or supplementary sources of income, such as pensions they could draw on. As well, we found that portfolios are gradually diversifying geographically.
1: Consumer advocates have slammed what they describe as a 9-month delay in the government's implementation of a new scam prevention framework. Draft rules and sector codes have been released for consultation with the banking, telecommunications and key digital platforms, which the government says designated industries would be required to follow before next April to improve scam prevention, detection and disruption measures. Australian Consumer Communications Action Network Chief Executive Carol Bennett says key changes were meant to begin in mid-2025, and the latest announcement reflects another delay.
2: There has been a 9-month delay in the implementation of this framework, and really we do need to get a move on. We do need to ensure that we're protecting Australians from scams which are only going to increase and which will only continue to cause enormous harm right across the community and amongst all sorts of people, including our most vulnerable.
1: Global temperatures are expected to remain at or near record highs over the next 5 years. That's according to a new UN Weather Agency and UK Met Office report that has found there's a 91% chance the world will temporarily exceed the key 1.5 degree warming threshold at least once between 2026 and 2030. The 11 hottest individual years ever recorded all happened from 2015 onwards, and the UN's agency says the trend is set to continue, with a new hottest ever year likely before 2031. UK Met Office researcher Melissa Seabrook says the temporary breaches are becoming more likely.
3: However, as we get closer to that threshold, we expect to see more and more exceedances of 1.5 degrees, which has already occurred in 2024 when the global temperature was 1.5 degrees. And the science is very clear that the window to keeping the global average temperature to 1.5 degrees is closing rapidly.
1: And now in sport, Neil Denier will be farewelled with a state funeral at the MCG on June 10. The Victorian government has confirmed the service for the AFL great and motor neuron disease campaigner after his death from MND on Monday. His family says all those touched by his life are welcome to attend, with mourners asked to donate to fight MND in lieu of flowers. And now for a look at today in the weather. Perth is cloudy at 14, Broome is sunny at 20, Darwin is sunny at 25, Alice Springs is sunny at 18, Cairns is cloudy at 25, Brisbane is partly cloudy at 12, Sydney is cloudy at 18, and Canberra is sunny at 15. Melbourne is cloud clearing at 14, and Hobart is partly cloudy at 14, and Adelaide is cloudy at 15. And that wraps up the latest in news, sport, and weather. 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
1: 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It's Reconciliation Week. And here on NITV Radio, we've spoken to a group of deadly young Aboriginal women. We had a yarn and asked them about sharing their thoughts on Reconciliation Week and what it means to them. Also asking them their thoughts on how others in the community can learn more of First Nations peoples and cultures. 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
2: Hi sis, what's your name? Who's your mob? Where are you from?
3: Hi, my name is Tavani Cox and I'm a proud Bunuba, Gidja, Karajadi and Mirawong woman from the Kimberley region in Broome. And I am living in Nam for the past 9 years now, moved away from country, from home, and moved with my mum, Adele Cox. This Nam is now home, but yes, Broome will always be where my heart belongs.
2: Tell us about your country. You're a long way from home where we are here in Nam. What's it like up there? What's your language?
3: So, especially up in Broome, there's multiple, and I think especially with the growing up and having different countries coming in for pearl mining and, you know, coming here from work, we got different mix of culture and ethnicity, with being part Chinese, being part Malaysian, being Filipino, and so it's just always growing up with culture and with the different wide range of just mob around me is always been warmth and kind of a nice feeling.
2: Reconciliation Week, we have it every year, it comes around. It's a wonderful week for all Australians. What does it mean for you as a young Aboriginal woman?
3: It means coming together and talking about what is needed and what we are as mob and as community, and kind of coming back and grounding ourselves is Reconciliation Week for me, is talking even with the elders, learning from them, and also for us young ones to teach even younger ones that are still like that are coming into this world. And it's just such an important week and time to kind of come together as community and also teach non-Aboriginal people what it is and why we are still working and trying to get those justice for our rights. And so I think it's always important, and it's never something to look at lightly.
2: And what do you like to share with non-Indigenous folk about our culture?
3: You know, we learned that no matter what, even if you're not blood, you're still family if you come and talk to us. And we are always welcoming, and we always want to, you know, teach mob that aren't a part of community and aren't blackfellas. And just come and have a yarn with us. Even if you don't know and you are just new to even coming to Australia, ask. You know, it's always something that, you know, us mob will always have a chat and have a yarn, and it'll be hard for you to shut us up then talking about us mob. Yes, just always welcoming.
2: And what would you say to mob from overseas, from other countries who are new arrivals to Australia? They might not know about us blackfellas, us Aboriginal and Torres Strait Islander mob. Where would you suggest that people start? Would it be researching online? What would you suggest as a young blackfella for new people to Australia to learn about Aboriginal people and culture?
3: I think whether it's digitally and researching, finding places that you can actually go physically to get these information, because, you know, it's nothing like being able to talk one-on-one with someone that has experience, that actually knows, compared to what digitally and what online is teaching everybody. Because sometimes it's not all truth and sometimes it's not all facts. And so I think, you know, it's always worth the start of just searching it up and then finding places where you can actually go meet and discuss with these things and learn from community and people face-to-face.
2: And what we were just talking about there, new arrivals to Australia, new mob from other countries coming here. How would you explain Reconciliation Week in a nutshell from our perspective?
3: It's our rights and it's our justice. And it is our family and kind of the rivers that's across Australia. It's what's connecting all of us.
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1: 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Up next, a yarn for you now from a very deadly Rec Week event earlier this week at a community walk in New South Wales. And NITV Radio's Kerry Lee Barry took some time to yarn with Brendan Newton, a youth worker, to find out more about the Coonawarra Reconciliation Walk. Have a listen to this.
2: Thanks for joining us on NITV Radio today, Brendan. What's your full name? Who's your mob and where are you from?
3: My name's Brendan Nairang Newton. My mob's Wiradjuri. I'm sent from Murray and Simpson families from central New South Wales.
2: What does Reconciliation Week mean to you?
3: Reconciliation Week to me means the coming together of both Indigenous and non-Indigenous people, sharing of cultures and closing that gap. Most importantly is something that we've been striving towards since colonisation.
2: And tell us about the event that you've got on for Reconciliation Week this year, and I understand it's been happening for the last 6 years as well.
3: Yeah, that's correct. So the event's been taking place for the last 6 years. The event, started during the time of COVID, which was very difficult. We did have a lot of restrictions which took place, meaning we could only cap the participants which took place with under 200 people, which is really difficult, having well in excess of over a dozen schools within the local area. And community members, but the event's grown to see well over 1,000 people attend each year. So entailed within the day, it takes place by the beautiful Lake Illawarra, located just south of Wollongong on beautiful Darawal country. So we've got we've been blessed by having wonderful elder by the name of Uncle Richard Davis, who generally starts the events off by giving a powerful speech by carrying out Welcome to Country. We've also had well-known other traditional custodian by the name of Uncle Peter Button, who's our the keeper of our Aboriginal tent embassy down here on Darawal country at Sandon Point. He generally carries out the smoking ceremonies. He's supported the Yidigi youth group, which I've been working with over the course of the last few years. Basically comprises of about 50 Indigenous youth who support him throughout the course of the smoking. And we generally also have a number of local young women who also support playing the Bilmas. So it's a real community-led event. And we've also got a number of schools which provide dance troupes throughout the course of the day. So we've got a lot which takes place on the day, a number of dances. Basically, we've got traditional dances from the local country, dances from Wiradjuri country, dances from Yuin country. So basically, it's a full corroborate which takes place on the day. It's fantastic to see.
2: What does Reconciliation Week mean to you as a blackfella, bro?
3: As a blackfella to myself, it's been within my family since well before my time. We've got a real strong family history within the Redfern area within Sydney, dating back as far as the day of mourning back in 1938. My lovely side of the family, the Ingram family, were heavily involved in the day of mourning protests when they were young fellas right the way through to today. I'd like to carry that legacy on, basically marking the footsteps which they've provided before me, and basically just providing the right direction for the youth within the area. That's my foresight. Reconciliation is really, really fundamental within my role as Aboriginal Community Program Officer within the region, just making sure that we break down those stereotypes and provide the right platform so the next generation don't have to go through what the elders and ancestors did before us. So reconciliation is really powerful to me, and that's one of the most important days of the year for myself.
2: And you work in the role as Aboriginal Community Program Officer, Brendan. Tell us about your role and what do you love about it?
3: Basically, my role as Aboriginal Community Program Officer, I facilitate programs within the local community and in the local schools here. Everything from running cultural art programs, running little workshops, teaching youth how to play the yidiki, running yidiki carving workshops, artifact yarns, right the way through to just your general, connecting them to the general community, elders, support services, and also basically supporting them, any schools and cultural educators on their process through to providing culturally appropriate services in the area. And I'm also the facilitator and lead organiser for the Coonawarra NAIDOC events. And as we just touched on, the reconciliation walk in the area.
2: Sounds like a really busy role. And we'd love to get you back on around July before NAIDOC week to have a yarn about what you'll be doing in your community for NAIDOC week as well, if that's all right, please, bro.
3: Yeah, that'd be fantastic. I'd love to be a part of that.
2: Too deadly. And tell me, what is it that you really enjoy working with the local Aboriginal youth?
3: Yeah, basically just to see their growth as individuals and just to see them adapt and evolve and just take to and see them grow as individuals and pass that knowledge on, which I've parted my ways with, onto the next generation. So in regards to that, I've worked with a lot of high schools in the area and basically providing students leadership groups which go into the local primary schools and pass that knowledge on and help guide them. So just seeing growth as individuals and self-determination, which is one of the main things which I really, really enjoy seeing, and just thriving of culture within this area, which is still rich within within culture. Yeah, one of the fundamental things which that I really enjoy doing, just keeping the spirit alive, local Dharawal, Dharawal culture, and what we now call Wollongong and the Illawarra districts.
2: Thank you so much for joining us on NITV Radio today to talk about this wonderful event coming up, the Walk for Reconciliation Week. And I can't wait to yarn again about mid-year to talk all about what's happening for NAIDOC Week in your community. Thank you so much, Brendan.
3: Thank you very much. Thanks for your time.
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1: You're listening to NITV Radio. Coming up now for you is interviews with First Nations artist Bernadette and Isabel, a non-Indigenous artist, on the In Our Place, Space, Time and Design art exhibition at Tin Sheds Gallery in Sydney. The exhibition is led by Jurig and Gamilaroi Perspectives and is a creative expression of storytelling and design on country through architecture, recognizing autistic culture, matriarchy, and the exhibition also shows counter mapping in different creative forms. all with Country being positioned as the very first architect. The exhibition is an artistic collaboration between Bernadette Hardy and Isabel Klein, a design activist. Here's the interview from the gallery. First up, you'll hear from Bernadette Hardy and then Isabel. And they're speaking with NITV Radio's Kerry Lee Barry. Have a listen to this.
8: Oh, hi, Warami. My name is Bea. I'm here with Kerry from NITV Radio.
2: And here we are.
8: Place of the Manigum. And this is the place we're on Gaddy, the place of the grass tree on Darug country. And what we've got happening here is we're standing on a songline that's an ancient eel songline, that the water from this site where Sydney University is located is responsible for where the water flows. So we spent a lot of time out here on country, which is now called Victoria Park, but Yabin and a lot of our celebrations are held here in our tent embassy across the road. The songline that travels from east to west on Darug country from over the mountains right to the salt water, from the fresh to the salt, what we call it, Garigarang Badu. Salt to fresh, or fresh to salt, Badu's fresh. And so we spent a lot of time out here, Isa and I together, kind of getting to know the eels, which, because that's the creation story of us, is eel. So like people, like our rainbow serpent, this is our eel creation. So that road was created, which everyone travels along to get in here. But we felt like it was separated between the institution and the rhythms of country. And so when we started spending more time with the waterway that is down by this junction of Parramatta Road and City Road, the eels are still in there. Isa and I met through the eels. We spent time, and I had cancer at the time, and so I wasn't sure if I was going to make it. So I knew that Isa and I, as a partnership of Indigenous and non-Indigenous ways of being and working in architecture, we decided to do something, because my treatment was just down the road at Chris O'Brien. So stage 3C cancer, I was having a bit of a hard time, and I needed someone brave and strong enough to walk with me, and the aunties supported it and wanted mapping for our community and our boat, the Coorabung, to be back on the water, and women and children to be caring for country through our modern Ngawi of this boat. So it was hard, because we didn't actually want to do an exhibition. We wanted people to be out on country caring for it, and those eels are now travelling when it's the new moon or it's time for them to travel, which we opened in April, which is eel dreaming season. They ended up travelling underneath the... We watched them go underneath the Broadway shopping centre, through all the pipes and the drains, and, you know, resilient as, but they shouldn't have to be that resilient, like us. They shouldn't... They should be able to be free. What we did was get that information, create our own circle of connection and ceremony. We had a big ceremony here one night, and then in the opening we had that ceremony. But then we created a gunya at the entrance, because I'm finishing off a PhD. I'm a bit of a reluctant academic, but my kids are tricky fellas, or autistic kids, or in Maori, takiwatenga, and they were having a lot of trouble when I was early in, you know, I'm 46 now, I was about 35 and 40, was having trouble as a designer getting to work, because they weren't able to go into buildings easily. That meant that I couldn't work, or I couldn't, because I kept getting phone calls from early learning centres saying they're not settling. So I met these beautiful aunties at Concord West Rhodes Preschool, which is down on Wongal, just up the road. And they created a gunya for Emma inside the building so that she was able to transition and just let her be on country. And through that process, I kept a diary and struggled to do work. Designing with country wasn't really a framework, and no one really wanted to do it. But in that time, I put this kind of document together that talked about how she was going into all of these early intervention places like occupational therapy, speech pathology, and everyone was expecting her to go into the building, get up the lift, go into the front door, wait for the therapist, pay her money. No one was meeting her on country. So she was doing all this heavy lifting as a 3, 4, 5, 6-year-old, and the systems were so oppressive on trying to help her do all the heavy lifting to learn English, when actually when she went to this preschool, she was able to just be on country and learn. So the gunya in the threshold was a way of explaining that these buildings are disabling us. Autism's a colonial construct, but these buildings are not connected to our song lines that we've just talked about. So we didn't want to say that and be a problem. We wanted to be able to create a threshold. So the PhD was really around how space and time, or takiwatenga, is not just clocks and calendars. It's methodologies around the moon as time, sun as time, and a sense of belonging from all things working together to be able to find a sense of belonging within a building. And the thresholds are really problematic. So let's go into the threshold, hey?
9: Let's go.
8: We're going through a gunya. We're going made of goemia lilies.
9: That's a nice vibe.
8: Yeah. Yeah, I like it. And then when you get to the front door, you're met with this fella called Bungari, which is done by Arnie Leanne Tobin, Derek Elder. And he's standing at the governor's office. He's got a breastplate on. And the thing is, there's a bit of an eel coming through him, so our story's in there. And because when we're working as architects or designers with other non-Indigenous architects and designers around things like designing with country, often we're sharing information with people, systems, transport, government, private practice, developers, with hope that they'll care for the place. But what's actually happening a lot of the time is they're getting through their approval processes and designing with country processes and then locking us out. And so this is a picture of, well, or maybe they don't intend to, but they forget to circle back and they forget that country should be, it should be construction with country, it should be tendering with country, and country can't just be left behind at an approval process. And he's standing at the governor's door after sharing his knowledge and being left outside. So we just had the governor here this afternoon and we introduced her to Bungari. We've got Patagarang and William Dawes, which had a loving relationship, and he was sent away. And we've asked people this question as you come in, and maybe it's something for you to contribute to. Do you remember the first body of water that held you, your first water home? And we wanted to see our aunties and our children, and my father, who's over here, worked on the Opera House as a joiner. His joinery workshop had to close down this week because we couldn't keep it going. So it's been a pretty emotional week in, you know, this amazing Darug man working on, you know, Sydney's most incredible buildings. But my mum's also in that picture as a little kid in front of him. The Opera House is kind of overlaid. But you've got my daughter Rose with her twin who passed away, projected onto her. You've got Aunty Deb Swan being born on Darug country, being a Ngunnawal, a Ngunnawal woman, and the Black Swan. And you've got Aunt Nicole Monks and Siane, Aunty Siane, and Aunty Erin, and Rhiannon, and Mulgo, and Aunty Leanne Tobin as some of our senior elders, and then some of the grandchildren. It's my daughter, Emma. And what we're trying to do is show how strong they are and how beautiful they are, and they've got their bodies of water being projected onto them. That's my breast cancer journey. How I worked with the oncologists around what the breasts and lymph nodes that had to be removed, because it was quite advanced, what that looked like to me rather than the medical model. So these dragonflies, and thank you.
9: Yeah.
8: They're all the little people that helped me all around there, and the dragonflies are the doctors, and that's the watering hole. So the breast is that water hole of life.
9: Mm, yes.
8: And then all these lymph nodes that had to be removed are like our chain of ponds in the water that when we concrete the water, the same thing happens. So, and then it's the, my son always lives, that passed away, always lives in the light.
9: Mm.
8: And so it's projecting that light. But I gifted that back to Chris O'Brien, and as a way of saying thank you, and the eel was part of that as well. And there's Aunty Sam with the eel behind her, and a Wiradjuri woman, and this beautiful woman who helped me, Pauline, did a lot of Reiki on me, and I had a lot of traditional healing around that process. So it was really just a way of showing and working with Iza in this two ways of being, where I'd sketch and draw and she'd use her skills, and we were able to give all these back to the amazing community members. We didn't really see them as art, did we? They were just ways of seeing ourselves that weren't just human. And then people were coming in and sharing their bodies of water on reflected with the waterways that we swim in on Bidjigal country or Bidjigal clan. And some of them are like, you know, I love different ways of looking at water, the Parramatta River. People were generously sharing what their body of water are and then pinning it up. So we're going to create a publication out of that sand circle, where sometimes people can't read and write. Some people don't want their story to be permanently remembered, so they want to be able to erase their footprints or their story so that it's not as permanent. We've got these beautiful layers of story and time and counter mapping, which is a big part of our process. I think the one in the middle is what people kind of seem to, the arrival point of some of them are songlines and groundwater, but this is the map of flora and fauna pre-colonisation. This is what flora looked like, and the different, and then this is what's left. Yeah, it means like we've been erased from a lot of maps, right? So when we look at maps, we're looking like a bird down, which we don't navigate the world like a bird. So a lot of the maps, like this is an example of what the flora was pre-colonization. So there's different codes to what different flora and fauna and kinship systems represented in this local area, and this is the waterways
2: that's
8: around it.
2: Beautiful.
8: Thank you. And then when you get to the next one, that's what's left. That's what's remaining. So it's sort of a sad process, but that's the work we have to do, because in the built environment we can regenerate it. But this is where we were and this is where we are now. And then this one here is the government's blue and green grid, which we put together. And then we layered our song lines on top. And then we got the water projected through it, because water is life. And it's a homage to my son too, who lives in the reflection between light and water, and that's the topography of Mother Earth. So countermapping's like counterbalancing, or a way of making ourselves visible. What I really loved is when we worked, did some kids workshops, when we're looking at how we can, we don't really want to create a school, but a place of learning that's run by us on our own country. And when we got kids, Koori kids, with their clipboards and their maps walking out on country that were 5, 6, 7, they got to draw the birds or the feelings of that place. And the map brought to life through their expression, rather than a colonial map saying that that's George Street. So it's sort of giving you an opportunity to map sensing or sense and not be erased. And this was like, this beautiful eel was created by Iza and her partner, Cohen, who's a deadly Noongar fella. It was about us answering that question around what is the water that held you? And some of our aunties and elders explaining, and some of our amazing community members or non-Indigenous architects saying this is what water means to them. Because most people, when they're working in a built environment form, or they're working with data centres, or they're one of the largest growing developments, they're not knowing where their water is coming from to operate that building or to operate that data centre at a large rate. So we are trying to not talk about boundaries or whose land it is or whose land it isn't, but how we're all responsible for water. And if you pull the plug out or you make a cup of tea, where's that water coming from?
0: Your community, your conversation. 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
1: We acknowledge the traditional owners of the land NITV Radio broadcasts from, the Cammeraygal people and their elders past and present. We also acknowledge all Aboriginal and Torres Strait Islander tribes and clans we broadcast to. From the mountains to the plains, from the desert to the sea, from fresh water to salt water.
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1: Yira Damarang, hello. I'm your host, Luana Grant, and welcome to NITV Radio for this Wednesday, the 27th of May. Coming up on today's show, National Reconciliation Week has officially kicked off with community-led events including local history walks, conversations and art exhibitions. The theme this year, All In, brings together community members, both Indigenous and non-Indigenous, from all across Australia, and getting involved in the week ahead with positivity, peace and harmony. People from all walks of life come together for the growing reconciliation movement and to share and be a part of honest truth-telling. On today's show, we hear a range of different voices and hear what reconciliation means to them. We speak to CEO of Reconciliation Australia, Karen Mundine, Michael Rose AM, Co-Chair Reconciliation Australia. We also yarn to Fiona McGill, Chair Sunshine Coast Reconciliation Group, and we hear from a young First Nations woman, Bianca, and her thoughts on the week itself. And we also share a story marking National Sorry Day. But first, here's the latest news. In this bulletin, Australians urge to listen to Indigenous voices as we mark National Reconciliation Week. Call for federal government to act on National Anti-Racism Plan. And in sport, New South Wales has been forced into a late lineup change ahead of tonight's opening State of Origin match. A leading charity has urged Australians to listen to Indigenous voices and support solutions shaped by First Nations communities as the group marks National Reconciliation Week. St Vincent de Paul Society President Mark Itani says many people it supported were Indigenous, which reflected the impact of intergenerational disadvantage in housing, income and access to essential services. Uluru Dialogue co-chairs Pat Anderson and Megan Davis have said that governments have continued to announce policies, reviews, inquiries and programs without proper consultation with Indigenous communities. The architects of the Uluru Statement from the Heart say Closing the Gap reports show no progress and critical issues facing some Indigenous communities have become drastically worse. A warning that this next story contains the name of an Indigenous person who has died. Two Northern Territory police officers involved in the death of Aboriginal man Kumanjai White will not face charges. The 24-year-old, who had a mental disability and was in care, died in an Alice Springs supermarket 1 year ago today, the 27th of May 2025, after being restrained by two plainclothes officers. Police Commissioner Martin Dole has confirmed prosecutors found there was no reasonable prospect of a conviction, a decision he says will cause distress for the family and broader community.
6: A man lost his life. That fact remains at the centre of this matter, and it must never be lost in legal or procedural discussions. On behalf of the Northern Territory Police Force, I again extend our sincere condolences to the family and loved ones of Kumanjai White.
1: The federal government is announcing the biggest changes to the employment services system in 3 decades. Workplace Minister Amanda Rishworth will use her speech at the National Press Club today to unveil the changes that will include 3 tiers of support and bring an end to the tougher coalition-era welfare rules for working-age Australians. The mutual obligation system has been plagued with complaints, including in two Commonwealth Ombudsman's reports, which have found the suspension of many people's welfare payments for failing to meet their job seeker requirements may have been unlawful. Labor Senator Dr. Michelle Ananda-Raja says the changes are long overdue.
5: We definitely want to be lifting up people who are in that long-term unemployed category. I used to treat a lot of those people in hospital. I mean, it has not just economic impacts, but physical and mental health impacts. So any program that gives people the opportunity to climb up that ladder, particularly after long-term, I think, entrenched disadvantage, is welcome.
1: Police and Joint Counter-Terrorism Task Force say investigations will continue into a group of Australian women and children with links to the IS group who have returned to Sydney and Melbourne. The group are understood to be the last Australians in the Al-Roj camp in Syria, where families of IS group fighters have been held since 2019. Home Affairs Minister Tony Burke says no assistance was provided to the group and any individuals who have committed crimes would face the full force of the law. Liberal MP Philip Thompson says he does not support the group's return to Australia.
7: I'm from Townsville. I don't want any of these ISIS members there. We do not support this. This is a national security risk. To have them come back here to Australia or to come to Australia demonstrates that this government has no spine and lacks the fortitude to do what's right.
1: Australia's Race Discrimination Commissioner says the federal government must move quickly to implement the National Anti-Racism Framework. The Human Rights Commission released the country's first national plan to eliminate all forms of racism 18 months ago, a document that contains 63 recommendations covering workplaces and different sectors, including law, education, health, media and the arts. Speaking during Senate estimates, Commissioner Giridharan Sivaraman has said he is still awaiting to hear a formal response or an expected timeframe for a response. He says it is important that all forms of racism are tackled.
8: These are difficult conversations. The same themes and topics are being explored by Commissioner Bell in the Royal Commission into Antisemitism and Social Cohesion, because the difficulty often arises from the friction between expressions of self-determination and racism. I just think it's actually about building racial literacy as a whole and understanding people's experiences, including in terms of, I think important to note here, First Peoples and the need for self-determination and sovereignty for First Peoples on this continent.
1: Indian Prime Minister Narendra Modi is to visit Australia in what Australia's Foreign Minister Penny Wong says will be a chance for the two countries to further deepen bilateral ties. The visit will be Mr. Modi's second to Australia after a tour in May 2023. Prime Minister Anthony Albanese has confirmed the trip, saying it would happen soon. In India, for a meeting of the Quad Alliance, Ms. Wong has said preparations are well underway to receive the Prime Minister.
9: We very much look forward to Prime Minister Modi coming to Australia. As a friend of our Prime Minister, as an important comprehensive strategic partner, but also because the Indian diaspora is such a valued part of our Australian community and our Australian society. It is a diaspora who makes an enormous contribution to Australia, and they are enormously proud of their heritage.
1: Ukraine could be facing an ammunition shortfall after an alliance that was supporting supply experienced a drop in membership. The initiative, led by the Czech Republic, has been delivering up to 50% of all large-caliber ammunition to the Ukrainians. The country's Prime Minister, Andrei Babiš, has told the Financial Times the alliance of 18 nations now stands at 9. Mr. Babiš says the initiative is still continuing, but there is now reduced finances available. And to sport now, New South Wales has been forced into a late lineup change ahead of tonight's opening State of Origin match at Sydney Olympic Park. Raiders 5'8" Ethan Strange will make his debut for the Blues against Queensland, replacing Eels playmaker Mitch Moses, who has been ruled out with a calf injury. Queensland is chasing its fourth series win in 5 years. And now for a look at today's weather. Perth, showers increasing, 23. Adelaide, a shower or two, 19. Melbourne, a shower or two, 17. Hobart, rain, 17. Canberra, a possible shower, 19. Wollongong, a shower or two, 22. Sydney, showers increasing, 22. Newcastle, also showers and 22 degrees. Brisbane, showers, 24. Cairns, a possible shower, 29. And Darwin, mostly sunny, 31 degrees. And that is NITV Radio News.

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1: For many First Nations people, Sorry Day is a day of remembrance, reflection and healing, acknowledging the profound pain caused by the forced removal of Aboriginal and Torres Strait Islander children from their families. We know these survivors as the Stolen Generations. The trauma of those removals continues to be felt across generations today. And while survivors continue to fight for truth-telling, justice and healing, concerns remain over the disproportionate number of Indigenous children currently in state care. This year's theme is From Sorry to Action, demanding change beyond symbolic apologies for Stolen Generation survivors. Emma Kellaway with this story.
2: A day of healing. Each year, May 26 marks a celebration of strength and resilience, a reminder of the mistreatment Aboriginal and Torres Strait Islander people have endured. Until the 1970s, children were forcibly removed from their families, placed on missions, reserves or training homes under government policies. Forced to assimilate, they were banned from using their culture and language. Many experienced trauma, neglect and grief. It is estimated that as many as one in three Aboriginal children were removed from their families. They are now known as the Stolen Generations. In December 1992, then Prime Minister Paul Keating took to the streets of Redfern in Sydney to acknowledge the pain suffered.
3: We took the traditional lands and smashed the traditional way of life. We took the children from their mothers.
2: The Redfern speech triggered a national inquiry. In 1997, the Bringing Them Home report was released. It detailed evidence of the devastating impact of forced removals on survivors and their families.
4: And it really was a landmark report that was the first very public, open and long consultation with many survivors across the country. For many, it was a healing process as well as a truth-telling process.
2: The first anniversary of the report's release drew crowds of thousands to remembrance and commemoration ceremonies held across the nation. It would take another 10 years for the government to formally acknowledge the nation's past wrongs. In 2008, Prime Minister Kevin Rudd delivered an historic national apology.
5: As Prime Minister of Australia, I am sorry. On behalf of the government of Australia, I am sorry.
4: I think it was significant for a lot of survivors because it was a very public apology and acknowledgement of

0: that. And it also was part of that healing journey in terms of acknowledging what it actually means for those people.
1: National Sorry Day still remains a day of reflection, acknowledging the past while looking to the future.
0: What many survivors feel today is that we need to see action behind those apologies. We can't just have the acknowledgement. It is now time for that collective action.
2: Emma Kellaway, NITV News.
3: For decades, members of the Stolen Generations have carried the pain of separation and memories of fear, loneliness and loss after being taken from their families as children. Auntie Matilda House was one of them. She was sent to Keller House, an institution in North Parramatta. Now, for the first time, she's sharing her story.
4: For decades, the memories of Keller House in North Parramatta have stayed with Auntie Matilda.
5: I still know the bed that I slept in. 59 it was, 1959. I remember the date very bad, it was a bad time.
4: It was one of many institutions where Aboriginal children removed from their families were separated from culture, language and community under government policies that lasted for decades.
5: But the other young girls, you know, just laying in bed, listen to them crying. Sometimes, you know, we'd end up huddled all together, you know, which helped us get through things. This was night after night.
4: Hundreds of girls lived on this site throughout the 20th century, many arriving frightened, isolated and far from family and country.
5: When you don't have your parents with you to go through all of that, you're just alone, and the only people around you are the girls who've been abused as well.
4: Survivors say children inside Keller House lived through trauma, neglect and abuse, with many carrying those experiences for the rest of their lives.
5: I don't know even if I'll ever move on yet.
4: But for Auntie Matilda, culture remained a source of strength and survival.
5: I've never told this story at all till now. But my culture was never taken away from me. I remember all the culture that I had that helped me to survive to this day.
2: McKinley Siren, NITV News.
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3: Coming up now, NITV Radio's Kerry Lee Barry took some time out with Karen Mundine, CEO Reconciliation Australia, to chat about this year's theme, All In, as Karen shares her personal reflections and insights on National Reconciliation Week and the importance for First Nations people and multicultural communities. Karen also reflects on what reconciliation means to her personally.
7: Thanks for joining us today on NITV Radio. Karen Mundine, CEO of Reconciliation Australia. Who's your mob? Where are you from?
8: Hey there, I'm Karen Mundine. I'm Bunjalung from Northern Rivers of New South Wales, from a community called Byugal, but I live and work now down on Gadigal country in Sydney.
7: And we're here today to talk about Reconciliation Week. And tell us about the theme this year, please, Karen, and what it means.
8: So our theme for National Reconciliation Week 2026 is All In. And really it's just a call for all Australians to commit wholeheartedly to reconciliation every single day. I think it's one of those words, reconciliation, that gets used a lot. And what we're trying to say is, you know, you can't just sit on the sidelines. You can't just talk about this. Actually, if we want to see things happen, if we want to see the kind of change where Aboriginal and Torres Strait Islander people, our ways of being, knowing and doing are at the centre of what it means to be Australian, then we actually all have to play a role and play a part. And that means getting off the sidelines. It means being all in for action and outcomes.
7: And Karen, what is the importance of the connection between Australia's multicultural communities and First Nations people?
8: I think one of the really interesting things is today, what it means to be Australian is so different from where we used to be. There's many more multicultural communities that make up the Australian identity. And one thing we've noticed in the work that we do, particularly when it comes to new migrants, they really want to know more about what the First Nations experience is, what it means to be Australian for First Nations peoples, and then what does that mean for them as they settle into this country? How do they pay respect? How do they engage with communities? And, you know, there's lots of similarities in both the way that we think about family, some of our experiences from their experiences back in their home countries. So there's lots of ways for us to connect. And I think if we're going to be truly a reconciled country in a modern Australia, then we actually have to think about how we're being inclusive and how we're engaging with communities that now call Australia home.
7: And for you, Karen, what does Reconciliation Week mean to you this and in every other year that's gone past? Yeah.
8: Well, apart from a lot of travelling around for National Reconciliation Week and getting to as many events as I can, really it's an opportunity for all people, all Australians, all of our allies in this work to take stock of where we're at, to celebrate the opportunities and the milestones that we've marked. But it's also an opportunity for us to think about what more can we all be doing? What are the things that are still challenging us as individuals, as organisations, as communities? Where are the opportunities for us to create new dialogues, new conversations, new yarns about what it means to be Australian, but also how do we put First Nations peoples into the way that we think and do the systems that aren't working for us? Because if they aren't working for us, you can bet they're probably not working for a lot of multicultural communities and a lot of other communities as well. So how do we think about change? How do we think about the Australia we want to be? And then what are the things that each of us are going to do to get there?
7: Is there anything else you'd like to mention while we've got you on the line today, Karen Mundine?
8: Oh, look, there's so many different ways for people to get involved, particularly during National Reconciliation Week. Have a look on our website, reconciliation.org.au, for lots of events that are happening around the place. We've got a really exciting project, Voices for Reconciliation. We've got about 700 choirs that are registered already, and this year's song is Beds Are Burning by Midnight Oil. We're very lucky to have the permissions to utilise that. I think it's a great song that talks about change. It talks about the land rights movement and land being so essential to Aboriginal and Torres Strait Islander people, and the song being inspired by the handback of the Uluru and Katajuta in Central Australia. It's such a great song of reconciliation. It was where a really high-profile Australian band took time out to tour with an Aboriginal band through outback Australia, singing songs of meaning and message. And there's nothing better than coming together as a group to sing together, to maybe share some stories, to learn about each other, but also to learn about reconciliation and spread those messages. So again, we'd love to see more beyond the 700 that we've got, and it'd be so great if we could see some songs in perhaps other languages other than English as well.
7: Love that, Karen. And you just mentioned there Midnight Oil, who did tour the country with one of our leading Aboriginal bands, the Warumpi Band, and it was the 1980s, I do remember. I saw them, I think it was like 1985, 1986. So thanks for bringing back those memories. Yeah.
8: No, it was a great time, and yes, I also have memories, and I have posters that used to be up on my bedroom wall. So, but yeah, there's something about singing, telling stories through songs. You know, singing is such a part of ceremony, and ceremony is so central to our lives as First Peoples. But I know that it's important for other cultures as well. So, you know, that's a connection point for us to have a yarn and to learn about each other.
7: Too deadly indeed, and those posters sound very fabulous. Thank you so much for your time today on NITV Radio. Karen Mundine, it's been an absolute pleasure. Thank you.
8: Always a pleasure. Thanks, Kerry.
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3: Kerry Lee Barry recently attended the Archibald Prize winner announcement and spoke with Michael Rose AM, as he was one of the judges at the award ceremony. Michael is also the co-chair of Reconciliation Australia and is here now with NITV Radio at the New South Wales Art Gallery.
9: Thank you for joining us on NITV Radio. What's your role at Reconciliation Australia?
10: I'm the co-chair of Reconciliation Australia. My other co-chair is Kirsty Parker, and we've both been co-chairs for about a year and a half now.
9: And the theme this year is All In. And how do you like to celebrate Reconciliation Week each year?
10: Well, I mean, I celebrate it by making sure that I go to as many events as I can, and to, at those events, try and remind people, one, how important it is, two, how rewarding it is. You know, it's just particularly now, and I don't mean post-referendum, I mean at a time when there are lots of people trying to encourage people to emphasise the differences between themselves. An organisation that actually says, why don't we get to know each other better? Why don't we understand each other better? To me, that's really important, not just purely for reconciliation, but in terms of providing a direction for society more generally.
9: And how do you think art helps reconciliation in this country?
10: Oh, yeah, I was just chatting with a group of APY artists earlier today, and we were talking about how, you know, 20 years ago, there would have been a category, this is First Nations art, this is Australian art. They would have been separate categories in a weird way. And now I think audiences understand that, you know, contemporary Australian art comes from all sorts of communities, and that First Nations art in Australia is depicting the landscape in a way which encourages people to think about where they are in a different way, and encourages them to understand the connections between landscape, language, music. You know, all these works do that in a way which is so electrifying.
9: Is there anything else you'd like to mention on the topic of reconciliation or Reconciliation Week while we have you here today?
10: Well, I think it's really important for people to recommit themselves to it, right? To be all in. That's I think that's the message. The message is you're either in or you're not, and if you're in, you have to be all in. And so that's the message.
9: Thank you for your time today.
10: Yeah, thank you. Thank you.
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1: Welcome back. 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Coming up next, we yarn to Fiona McGill, Chair of Sunshine Coast Reconciliation Group, about the Auntie Betty Memorial Walk held each year in National Reconciliation Week on the Sunshine Coast.
2: My name's Fiona McGill, and I'm the chairperson of the Sunshine Coast Reconciliation Group. We've been operating since 1997. We think we were the first reconciliation group in Queensland, and we're essentially an ally group. We do have a First Nations person on our committee, and we do have First Nations patrons, lots of First Nations members and supporters, but essentially we're an ally group.
3: There is a walk happening that your reconciliation group on the Sunshine Coast has organised for Reconciliation Week 2026. It's the Auntie Betty Memorial Reconciliation Walk on the Sunshine Coast in Queensland. We'll get to the walk in a minute. Can you tell us about Auntie Betty, please, Jill?
2: Yes, Auntie Betty is a highly respected and beloved elder, was from this area. She died in 2018. Auntie Betty is remembered for her incredible advocacy and being a fearless advocate particularly for young people, but championing a lot of causes on the Sunshine Coast, particularly around community development, lots of health services. She is instrumental in having the Murray Court set up here and in establishing the North Coast Aboriginal Corporation for Community Health, which was one of the very first community health services in this area, now called Mungujar. She was also an advisor for organisations like Refocus, the Family Support Service, Sun Care, Uniting Care, those sorts of organisations. She was on the board of the Sunshine Coast University Hospital. Her daughter, in fact, now leads the Indigenous team for Queensland Health in this area. She was also the patron of the Sunshine Coast Reconciliation Group. Auntie Betty was instrumental in beginning this walk, this event that we hold in 2015. And her purpose always was about reconciliation, as well as fostering inclusion and the advancement, as she saw it, of First Nations people in this area. So she is highly regarded by many, many people in the Sunshine Coast region.
3: And do tell me, what do her family think of this walk named in her honour?
2: Yeah, her family are incredibly humble, but also live with the memory of Auntie Betty's fearsomeness and her urging of them to support their community and to do good in the world. They love the walk. There's always a contingent of her family at the walk. And just 2 years ago now, we had a plaque unveiled in Dickey Beach Park, where we hold the walk, to her family. We've got some lovely photos of her family unveiling that plaque with the Sunshine Coast Mayor. Her daughter, Sharon, mostly speaks and represents the family, but Sharon's quite shy and she doesn't like to be in the limelight. So we're often kind of pushing her into the limelight to speak about her mum and what a fantastic person her mum was. But yes, her family are very proud and somewhat daunted as well by her mum's legacy.
3: And tell us about the Auntie Betty Memorial Reconciliation Walk. Where is it? What happens?
2: It's held every year in Reconciliation Week, and over the years we've had it in different places, but we've settled on keeping it at Dickey Beach, which is near Caloundra on the Sunshine Coast, partly because that area is very meaningful for Auntie Betty's family. They spend a lot of time there. Auntie Betty came from that era when people hid their Aboriginal ancestry. Her mum was always very nervous about people knowing that she was a First Nations woman. And so Auntie Betty never knew who her mob was, which is an awful tragedy for the family. But they have lived on the Sunshine Coast in Cubby Cubby country most of their lives. And so they do have a strong connection to this area, and she's certainly seen as a significant community leader. So that's why we've settled on keeping the walk now at Dickey Beach. What's amazing about the walk is the eagerness of schools to bring children to it, and the community services on the coast wanting to have a stall at it. So we have a whole pile of community groups that hold stalls and have activities for the children to do. Things like the Indigenous Ambulance Service teach the children CPR. There's healthy food options. There's yarning circles. The police liaison officers are there. The council members and the mayor always come. And the walk part begins with Lyndon Davis, who is a highly respected First Nations educator in this area. Lyndon's a Cubby Cubby man, and he and his Cubby Cubby dancers perform song and dance in the park, which the children just love. And then he teaches the children the songs and the dances. That's absolutely just a riot, with all these about 20 schools come from all the way from Caloundra right up to Gympie. And then Lyndon actually leads people on a walk along the coast to explain the country there and how the Cubby Cubby people use this country. So they're really the key elements of it, is the attendance of all those community service groups, and then the community members and the children as participants and an audience there for that event.
3: It certainly sounds, Fiona, like much more than a walk, indeed, with 20 primary school students in attendance and the local Cubby Cubby dancers led by Lyndon there. It sounds really wonderful. Does the event get bigger and bigger each year, if you don't mind if I call it an event?
2: Absolutely. It's a huge event. It's becoming so big. We've taken over the whole of the park and part of the car park as well. There's so many people.
3: And that's a beautiful thing. Tell me, Fiona, you're the chairperson of the Sunshine Coast Reconciliation Group. What do you love about your role?
2: There's a couple of things. We see our role primarily as an educative one. We have about 500 members, and we produce a really good newsletter once a month. We also hold events. Since 2015, we've been holding what we call our shared history seminars, where we have local people speak about the history of this area. So that will be a mixture of First Nations people talking about their families in this area and what happened to them with the colonisation process. And then also we'll have historians or anthropologists also giving their perspective on what the history has been here. Those events are really well received. The other thing I love about this role and what we do is our connection with those First Nations organisations and groups on the coast here. There's a group called the Sunshine Coast First Nations Network Group, which we are very honoured to be a member of. And through that, we meet regularly with First Nations groups and hear about the fantastic work that they're doing. It's I find that really encouraging and uplifting that there is such good work happening in the First Nations community. Things like the building of low-cost housing here for First Nations people. The Murray Court does fantastic work. This area of Queensland has the lowest rate of youth crime for First Nations people. And you know, this has been a huge issue for the LNP government that we have here now. Well, we have the lowest rate because we have police liaison officers who work in a preventative capacity.
3: And Fiona, what does Reconciliation Week mean to you personally?
2: Reconciliation Week means a lot of work for me, but it's exciting work. When we have events on, it's the connecting with the broader community, with both the First Nations and the non-Indigenous community around celebration. There's none of that political adversary kind of atmosphere. It's really positive and supportive and encouraging and exciting. So that's really great, which of course doesn't mean there isn't, you know, real hard work and awful stuff happening as well. But it's really nice to show people the positive story and the good stuff that's happening.
3: Is there anything else you'd like to mention while we have you here today, Fiona?
2: One of the things that we've also championed in this area is not just the Reconciliation Week events, but also we participate in NAIDOC events. We have a stall which we take to all the NAIDOC events, which people love. We also do things on the 26th of January to encourage, we have solemn ceremonies to encourage people to think about what's happened in their local area in terms of colonisation. So I think there's lots of things that I think non-Indigenous people could be doing more systematically to support the work of First Nations people. So I'd really like to encourage people to get involved, really. The theme for Reconciliation Week this year is all in. So that's really speaking to that idea that the whole of the community needs to get engaged and to participate. I think there is a big well of support and encouragement, contrary to some of the nasty stuff that we see. There is a great well of desire for better relationships. So I'd really like to encourage people to be more involved in what's going on in their community, to reach out to First Nations groups and see what they're doing and find ways that they can be supportive.
3: Fiona McGill, Chair of the Sunshine Coast Reconciliation Group, thank you so much for your time on NITV Radio today, your kind words and being so generous about what it is that UMOB do at the Sunshine Coast Reconciliation Group, and of course sharing that wonderful information on the upcoming Auntie Betty Memorial Reconciliation Walk on the coast, the Sunshine Coast. Thank you so much.
2: Thank you for having me. Thank you.
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1: 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Recently, NITV Radio's Kerry Lee Barry caught up with some young First Nations women in Naam to hear their thoughts on Reconciliation Week and what it means to them. Here is Kerry Lee in conversation with Bianca Graham.
11: Hi, sis. What's your name? Where are you from? And who's your mob?
12: Hi, my name's Bianca Graham. I'm from the Kimberley region and my mob are the Yarra Gurdjeri people.
11: We're talking about Reconciliation Week today. What does it mean to you, sis? And what do you do?
12: I guess as a First Nation woman, first and foremost is to celebrate our existence and our coexistence and to celebrate our survival and our continuing, you know, culture, and, you know, we're the longest living continuing culture in the world. To celebrate that and to you know, get people to realise that, you know, we are here still, so reconciling. I think the reconciliation journey is one that we will continue to take. And I think Australia has a lot of work to do in terms of reconciliation and what that looks like and how that impacts First Nations people. Young people are just, you know, still fighting the good fight. It's a good time to come together and celebrate all of our, you know, multiculturalism in Australia and celebrate, but to celebrate First Nations people as well.
11: And I love what you said there about us all celebrate together and all the multicultural people that we live and work with as well. Yeah. Do you work with many multicultural people from up your way? Or
12: We are quite a diverse area. You know, the Kimberley has a lot of history, and when you talk about the Kimberley, it stems from a pearling history. So we had a lot of Asian, Malaysian, you know, we had a lot of that impacting, and we have a lot of interracial relationships and families intertying. So I guess, you know, celebrating that and celebrating, you know, that connectedness and looking at how Australia can really understand what biculturalism is and what does that look like from a lens, you know, from a scope on in Australia.
11: What would you say to new arrivals who've just come here to Australia, you know, to migrate from overseas? What would you say about blackfella culture? Because a lot of people who come here may not know about who we are as people, our culture, our societal structures.
12: Yeah, I would say, you know, it's always was, always will be Aboriginal land. Our sovereignty was never ceded, and we will continue to fight for what's ours. And, you know, we will never give up the fight to get our country back.
11: And what about resources for mob who come from other countries to make Australia their home? Where would you say that they start? Would it be with whose country they're living on, with the traditional owners? Would it be looking up stuff online?
12: Yeah, I guess education is always the key. And my thing is, you can only be ignorant until you're educated. And then if you're ignorant to be educated, then that's your racism. That there's no other way to put it. And education is the key. And Aboriginal people are happy to share their culture. You know, Aboriginal culture is Australian culture, and Aboriginal history is Australian history. And so when Australia looks through that lens and looks at, you know, this is not Aboriginal culture, this is not Aboriginal history, that's Australia's history. And that, you know, to look at it like that, then I think that's the start of the conversation, you know.
11: Thanks for your time today, sis.
12: Thank you so much.
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1: 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I'm your host, Luana Grant. 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
1: 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For example, déjà vu. Do you ever experience this, Georgina?
2: That's when you feel that you have already experienced something that is happening in the present, right? It's a French phrase. The last time I experienced it was visiting my grandma in her new bungalow.
1: Ah, a bungalow. That's a Hindi word, isn't it? It means a small one-story house.
2: That's right. Anyway, as I was saying, I had déjà vu while visiting my grandma. I was almost certain I had been there before, but I hadn't. It just seemed so familiar, it was driving me berserk.
1: Another great borrowed word there, berserk, a Norwegian word. It has a similar meaning to crazy. Déjà vu reminds me of a similar phenomenon. It's called the Mandela effect.
2: What's that?
1: Well, for example, in the Star Wars film saga, what is the famous line Darth Vader says to Luke?
2: You said saga. That's a Scandinavian word that means long story. I think Darth Vader says, Luke, I am your father, doesn't he?
1: Well, actually, no. That's what almost everybody believes, but the actual line is, no, I am your father.
2: So, the Mandela effect is when many people misremember something that is very famous.
0: ጀምስን ጆርጂያናን አብዝሩሩቦም ብዙሓት ቃላት ካብ ካልእ ቋንቋታት ዝተወርሰ ከም ሙዚክ፣ ሳጋ ከምኡውን በዘርክ ዝኣመሰሉ ተጠቂሞም። እዚ ከዓ ቋንቋ እንግሊዝኛ ካብ ዝተፈላለዩ ቋንቋታት ዝተዋፀየ ኮይኑ ብቐጻሊ ዝልወጥን ካብ ካልኦት ባህልታት ቃላት ዝቕበልን እዩ። ሕጂ ናብ ዝርርብ ተመሊስና ዝያዳ ኣብነታት ብዛዕባ ስነ ኣእምራዊ ትርእዮታትን ዝተለቅሑ ቃላትን ንስማዕ።
1: So, what other psychological phenomenon can you think of?
2: What about the placebo effect? Placebo is a Latin word. Can you explain, James?
1: Of course. A placebo is medicine with no physical effect. It is given to make the patient think they are getting medicine, like a sugar pill, for example.
2: You seem quite savvy with the idea of placebos, James.
1: Ah, another great example of borrowed vocabulary, Georgina. Savvy is a Spanish word that means informed or knowledgeable. One final example of a strange psychological phenomenon is the Baader-Meinhof effect. This is when someone tells you about something you have never heard of before, and then suddenly you see and hear about it everywhere.
2: Oh yeah, I know what you mean. A friend told me about this famous actor who is an icon in their country, but I'd never heard of. Then that evening, they were being interviewed on TV. The next day, I saw a poster of them at the train station.
1: Yes, that's a really good example of the Baader-Meinhof effect. And a great example of borrowed language too. Icon is a Russian word.
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0: Coming up on News Now in the next 30 minutes, Israel says it's expanding its occupation of Gaza in breach of the ceasefire brokered last year. Is that truce now collapsing? Also, the fate of the prominent anti-corruption lawyer in El Salvador, detained without trial for a year. We'll talk to her husband. And we'll hear from Elim Chan, the first woman to lead one of America's top orchestras. All that's coming up after the news.
1: BBC News with Sue Montgomery. A Canadian man who sold poisons online has pleaded guilty to 14 charges of aiding suicide in Ontario. Kenneth Law told the court he had also assisted in the deaths of 79 people in Britain. He made a plea deal in Canada to avoid being charged with murder. President Trump says he's making what he called a final decision on whether to strike a deal with Iran. He again insisted that Iran must open the Strait of Hormuz and agree to never have nuclear weapons. Iranian officials called his comments a mix of truth and lies. The first of a group of villagers trapped for more than a week in a flooded cave in Laos has been brought out to safety. Divers from several countries have joined the operation to rescue the men. President Putin has said it's too soon to say whether it was a Russian drone that hit a residential building in Romania, close to the Ukrainian border. NATO says there's no doubt that the drone was Russian. Democratic members of the US House Oversight Committee say the former Attorney General, Pam Bondi, refused to answer questions about President Trump's relations with the late sex offender Jeffrey Epstein in a closed-door session. Ms. Bondi has been criticised over her handling of the release of the Epstein files. Ghana's parliament has approved a new bill that criminalises homosexuality. Those convicted of same-sex acts face up to 3 years in prison. In tennis, Novak Djokovic has become the latest big name to exit the French Open after he was beaten by the Brazilian teenager João Fonseca in an epic third-round clash. Djokovic had been seeking to secure an elusive record 25th Grand Slam singles title. BBC News.
0: Welcome back to NewsHour. Police in Kenya say 8 students have been held on suspicion of arson after a fire tore through a dormitory at a girls' boarding school in the early hours of Thursday morning, killing 16 children and injuring dozens of others. The authorities say the students are being questioned as the investigation continues into what started the blaze at the Utumishi Girls Academy in Gilgil. The incident has revived concerns about the safety of the country's schools after a series of previous similar tragedies. The BBC's Africa correspondent Thomas Makwana sent us this report from the scene.
2: The wailing of a grieving parent. An all too familiar cry in Kenya's boarding schools. She's wailing for her daughter, who's among 16 girls who died at Utumishi Girls Academy here in central Kenya. Police say the fire started just after midnight on Thursday. Some parents heard the news on the television. This elderly woman is relieved her granddaughter is alive.
3: I came to pick my granddaughter after seeing the news on the TV that children have died in the fire. We were shocked. I thank God that I have found my grandchild safe.
2: Not far from them is another parent. She's too weak to let us record an interview. I'm not strong enough, she tells us. Next to her is a bucket with her daughter's school books. It was 2 p.m. in the afternoon, and she had been waiting since 6 a.m. to reunite with her daughter. She's losing hope.
4: Just tell me, is she alive or dead? That's what I want to know. Please tell me. Tell me.
5: This man is demanding to know the whereabouts of his daughter. He's been here since morning, and the police are not giving him answers. He's one of the many parents who've been waiting all day for answers. They're now taking out the bodies of the 16. The police have cordoned off the area. Everyone's behind the line. The yellow tapes.
2: Several fires have occurred in Kenyan boarding schools over the years. In September 2024, a dormitory at a boys' school in a nearby region caught fire at night, killing 21 boys. Kenya's Education Cabinet Secretary announced safety inspections at all boarding schools. The cause of this fire is still unknown.
6: I just want to say that as a country, this is a serious tragedy. The investigations are going to be thorough.
2: The investigation continues here. The school closed indefinitely and the government pathologist is searching the ground. For the children and parents of this school, unimaginable pain. For Kenya, another tragedy in a school dormitory. More questions about the safety of the country's children. More calls inevitable for more to be done to protect them.
0: That was Thomas Mukwana reporting for us from Kenya. You're listening to News Hour. Do stay with us at the end of the programme in about 15 minutes' time. We're going to be hearing from the first woman to be appointed to conduct one of America's leading orchestras, as I say. That's coming up in about just under 15 minutes.

0: This is the BBC World Service in London. You're listening to NewsHour. I'm James Menendez. Let's return to the Middle East now, because as Washington focuses on finalising an agreement with Iran, Israel has been stepping up its campaign in Lebanon against Iran's proxy militia Hezbollah. Today, the Israeli Prime Minister Benjamin Netanyahu said the ground offensive had advanced to north of the Litani River, about 30 kilometres from the border with Israel. But the Israeli military is also still fighting on another front, in Gaza. On Thursday, Mr. Netanyahu announced that he'd ordered the IDF to expand its occupation of the Gaza Strip to 70%, up from 53%, which was the amount agreed at the time of the US-brokered ceasefire last October. So is that truce now falling apart? Gershon Baskins, an Israeli negotiator who played a key role in that ceasefire, this is what he told NewsHour earlier today.
1: Well, what's going wrong is that the negotiations between the Board of Peace and Hamas, facilitated by the mediators of Qatar, Egypt, and Turkey, are now frozen. In fact, there are no negotiations going on. Hamas received a revised offer for a deal, including amnesty for their fighters, including integration of Hamas former employees in the Hamas government and the new Palestinian technocratic government. And that's all in exchange for decommissioning of weapons, and Hamas has not responded positively to the deal. So I understand from Americans who are involved in the negotiations that they've been notified, Hamas has been notified, that the negotiations are finished and there's nothing on the table right now. What the Board of Peace, President Trump's Board of Peace, is planning now is the implementation of the phase two of the ceasefire, which is the placement of the technocratic government, the International Stabilization Force, and the beginning of reconstruction in the part of Gaza that Israel is occupying. And they are not going to allow people from Hamas to cross into the area that Israel is occupying. One of the American negotiators told me that in the end of the day, whenever that is, the only people left in what's called the yellow zone, the area controlled by Hamas, will be Hamas militants. And then everyone will know how to deal with them. This is the thinking right now. I'm not sure how sustainable that is. Certainly, if this does happen and Israel is not forced to withdraw in phases from Gaza, then it'll be seen as a new form of permanent Israeli occupation, then that won't be accepted by anyone.
2: And Gershon, we're hearing from Prime Minister Netanyahu that Israel will now take over 70% of the Palestinian territory. What does that mean for ordinary Gazans?
1: Well, it's not a good sign, but we need to hear what the Americans and the Board of Peace is going to say in response to Netanyahu, because there's been no response from the Board of Peace so far, not from the representative Nikolai Mladenov, the Bulgarian diplomat, who's the director of the operation, or from the Americans themselves, Mr. Witkoff or Jared Kushner. None of them have responded to Netanyahu's statement. What I know from them, from talks that I've had with them in the past, is that Israel would be required to gradually withdraw from all of Gaza to the international border once there is a new government, a technocratic government, a new Palestinian police force, and the International Stabilization Force. But we don't have any timetable for that yet.
0: And that was Gershon Baskin, Israeli negotiator. Well, Jonathan Conricus was the IDF's international spokesperson at the beginning of the Israel-Gaza war. He's now a senior fellow at the US think tank, the Foundation for Defense of Democracies. I put it to him that although Benjamin Netanyahu says 70% of Gaza, is it, as he hinted, a first step towards total occupation of the territory?
3: I would suggest to look at it through a prism of trying to apply pressure on Hamas as part of negotiations. As clearly stated before, very generous offers have been made by the Board of Peace and by the Hamas-friendly nations of Qatar, Egypt, and Turkey for Hamas members to disarm, which, according to the UN Security Council resolution and the Trump peace plan, they were supposed to do as first step. Since they're refusing, we're still stuck in very basic mode. And I think what Israel is trying to do and what the Prime Minister is trying to do is to apply pressure and indicate that if you don't agree to do what you're supposed to do and what the negotiators and the previous leadership of Hamas said that you will do, then we will apply more pressure. Pressure in this sense will be to temporarily take and hold on to more territory. And as Gershon Nachshon said before, perhaps allow people in Gaza to filter through into the Israeli-controlled area and then to start rebuilding there outside of the control of Hamas. But the end game here is to apply pressure on Hamas to disarm. That is what needs to happen for anything positive to happen in the Gaza Strip.
0: Doesn't expanding the footprint make it even less likely that Hamas will give up its weapons, though?
3: It's a matter of, applying pressure. Just like in war, in negotiations, you want to apply pressure on your enemy or adversary. In this case, what the people in Gaza and what the Board of Peace and what Israel and the U.S. and Turkey and even Qatar and Egypt, what all of these countries and organizations and people want Hamas to do is to disarm. Everybody understands that before that happens, that is the great nullifying factor. If Hamas doesn't disarm, then anything else that will be done afterwards will probably be ruined by another round of fighting, because Hamas will again launch a war against Israel and Israel will again respond with fighting against Hamas, and people don't want that.
0: You talked about possibly some Gazans moving into the Israeli-controlled areas. I mean, Israel Katz, the defense minister, spoke this week about the voluntary emigration plan from Gaza. I mean, that is also a violation of the ceasefire, isn't it? And in effect, it's ethnic cleansing, isn't it?
3: No, I think that's really taking lots of liberty with that term. Voluntary means voluntary. Actually, what's against humanitarian law and international law is forcing people to stay in a war zone that has no infrastructure and where they are threatened, some of them in real life and death threat by Hamas.
0: But they may have no choice. They may not be able to stay if there's no possible chance of existence in what's left of Gaza.
3: When we look back at the situation in Gaza, when you think of it for a second, and I know that this will be a hugely unpopular thing for listeners to hear, but the only population in modern times that was prevented from leaving an active war zone are Arabs in Gaza. Any other war zone in all of modern history, people, civilians, were allowed to leave and be evacuated as refugees from a war zone. The only ones who were forcefully kept inside by Hamas and by the Egyptian government were Palestinians. And I think that is a travesty. It's a violation of international law that is generally overlooked and accepted. And if anything is cruel, I think it's forcing people to stay in an area where a terrorist organization governs and uses all of the infrastructure and the people as human shields. And that, I think, is cruel.
0: Yeah, although Israel controlled the checkpoints though, didn't it?
3: Actually, no. In the beginning, Israel didn't. In the beginning, before, I think it took Israel until March 24 before Israel took control over the Rafah crossing. Up until then, Egypt was very firm in simply not allowing a single Arab from Gaza to leave. Okay. And I think that is really something that Egypt should be held accountable for.
0: Jonathan Comricus. El Salvador and Central America used to have one of the highest murder rates in the world as powerful gangs fought for control of the streets. Then came the crackdown under President Nayib Bukele. Crime has fallen dramatically in the past few years, and he's become a favourite of Donald Trump for helping him with the White House's deportation agenda. He's also still hugely popular at home. But that crackdown has seen about 90,000 people sent to jail in just the past 4 years, and not all of them gang members. Among those languishing in prison, awaiting trial, is one of El Salvador's best-known anti-corruption lawyers, Ruth Lopez of the human rights organisation Cristosal. She was detained almost exactly a year ago. I've been speaking to her husband, Luis Benavides, and I asked him if charges have been filed yet.
4: They did charge formal charges, and it was like 15 days after the arrest. And they charge not for embezzlement, but for illicit enrichment. They change the charges 24 hours before the hearing, the first hearing. The attorney general solicited that the case was held in total secrecy. So we have no further information about what's going on.
0: So no trial at the moment. And essentially, the charges are that her assets are far greater than her income doing her job. I mean, what's the real reason, though, for her detention, do you think?
4: The real reason, it was because her voice was very strong, denouncing corruption in the government. Her work was really attacking the status quo, since she was a voice that was really important in the international arena. They wanted her to be quiet.
0: Do you know how she is? I mean, how is she bearing up?
4: She's a very strong woman. She has a very powerful light. So I think she's doing fine. She's a fighter. So she's fighting right now. We are trying to be strong for her, too.
0: And are you managing to stay strong? I mean, it must be very hard on you, too, not knowing what is going on. And of course, you haven't seen Ruth for a year.
4: It is really hard. And for instance, this 15 May 2026, they got her to a hospital to have her a surgery. We knew due to the media, and we are really worried about what's could happen to her. When are they going to give us the results of the surgery? Because it's a surgery about cancer cells that were removed from her breast. So
0: yeah, that's very difficult, isn't it?
4: It's difficult.
0: Yeah,
4: it's difficult.
0: I'm so sorry, Luis. Can I ask you this? I mean, you've described in one of the pieces that you've written, you talk about the judicial black hole in Salvador. What do you mean by that? Because Ruth isn't the only person that's disappeared into the system, is she?
4: There's a lot of people that are being arrested, and they have been arrested for more than 4 years without any charges against them. I can't imagine how difficult it is for a lot of Salvadoran families to have their family members into one of these prisons, not knowing how is their health, how are they.
0: And is your circumstance made harder by the fact that the crackdown that the government has launched and that has been carrying out for several years now, I mean, it's hugely popular in El Salvador, isn't it? I mean, there's not a great clamor for things to change. I mean, how does that make you feel?
4: The thing is that people have had a very hard time dealing with the gangs. So right now that the gangs are not anymore the security problem, people are sort of having a new life. But this is a new life without all your rights to be exercised. I think our society is tending to normalize this condition, to have security without rights. This is sick and cannot be continued like this.
0: And when you see Nayib Bukele, the president, being welcomed to the White House by Donald Trump, how does that make you feel?
4: Sad. I'm losing hope, you know, hopeless.
0: And do you think people in the US don't realize exactly what is going on? All they see is that crime is going down, that it's a safer place to visit.
4: The government's propaganda has been really huge, and people, they don't look for any more information about what is going on inside, because people is afraid of talking. It's more difficult to know the real situation.
0: Luis Benavides, husband of the jailed Salvadoran anti-corruption lawyer Ruth Lopez. You're listening to the BBC.
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5: You know, I think if you grow up somewhere different from where you were born, and this is true of everyone, I think, or if your accent doesn't match your name, as in my case, you walk alongside all your life a kind of ghost self, in that there's always a sense of who would I have been if we'd stayed.
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7: where Africa Day has us focusing on science from and about this cradle of humankind. We explore bats and Ebola, African language in science, and AI in conservation.
2: Now it's back to James Menendez and NewsHour.
0: A reminder of our top story today on NewsHour. President Trump has met his advisers to make a final decision on Iran. But how close are the two countries to extending their ceasefire? Ali Vyas is Iran project director for the crisis group.
8: You never know with President Trump, who is predictably unpredictable, but I do believe that we are closer than ever before. From the president's messaging, it really appears that he is trying to sell a deal that he knows is going to be criticized domestically in the United States. So I do believe that this is probably going to happen in the next 24 to 48 hours.
0: Also, a Canadian man accused of selling deadly chemicals to people around the world who wanted to take their own lives has pleaded guilty to aiding 14 suicides. And rescuers in Laos have managed to extract one of seven men trapped in a flooded cave for more than a week. This is the BBC World Service in London, and you're listening to NewsHour. Now, for the first time, a woman has been chosen to lead one of America's top orchestras. Elim Chan, who was born in Hong Kong and whose family live in the UK, will be music director of the San Francisco Symphony Orchestra, one of a select band who've conducted at both the first and last night of the BBC Proms. She also spent 5 years as guest conductor with the Royal Scottish National Orchestra. Well, she's been telling NewsHour's Sean Lay how she reacted when she found out she'd been leading one of America's Big Seven.
9: I definitely feel more like a Cinderella because, you know, the news in San Francisco definitely put me over the moon when I walked on stage to meet the orchestra. The applause, the warmth, the enthusiasm that embraced me. I just couldn't help it, but I wanted to just hug everyone.
10: There were a lot of distinguished women conductors, but I wonder what you feel is the significance of a woman being appointed to such a prominent role in such a prestigious orchestra in the United States.
9: Well, I mean, I'm very grateful. As you said, there are and have been many distinguished colleagues of mine. And I know that, you know, without them, I wouldn't be where I am today because they got the harder times. And Maren, I have to definitely count her. Like, she's been just a pioneer.
10: That's Maren Alsop.
9: Absolutely, yeah. Maren Alsop. And Simone Young, Susanna Malki, and Natalie Stutzmann, who is another one who is now chief at Atlanta. Mm-hmm. So I'm definitely very, very grateful, yet at the same time, I pat myself on my back because I have done the work. And so it's really a big moment, I think, for a lot of the women conductors, a lot of the women musicians. I also think for the younger women who is now starting to conduct. There are role models, and being a role model is very, very important.
10: What's the challenge for you? What's the balance between holding on to the existing audience, an audience that arguably is getting older and therefore is naturally shrinking, and bringing in a new audience? Because that's the real challenge for orchestras now, isn't it, in the climate you're working in?
9: Absolutely. And I think the ones that have long come to the, you know, support the orchestra, you know, the ones that are getting older, but they are the ones that have been just coming, you know, week after week, and then they buy the subscription tickets. They are like family to the orchestra members. I love, you know, showing people why classical music is so beautiful and cool. And then this is the word I want to say to the new audience, like the younger ones, because we all went through COVID, which is a really shocking period, right? When classical music, when live performances are cut. We all know that you can't just do things the same way. People have moved out from cities. The timetable has changed for many, many people. So as orchestras, I just think we have to adapt. We can't just repeat how we have done things before. That's why, like, I believe that someone like me, and I come from a non-musical family, I have to always convince my own family members, please can we come to the concert? You know, what I'm doing is really cool. You know, they won't just show because I'm you know, I mean, of course, they love me, they will show up. But I think the whole going to concerts experience, it's actually wonderful. Like, come dress up, come with your friends, you know, make a whole dinner date out of it, and then come to the concerts. Mm. Or maybe, you know, for people who have like a long day of work, 9 to 5, we can make a concert at 6, make it shorter. People, like, attention spans are just shorter now. You know, we have to adapt, and we go out to them instead of just, you know, waiting for audiences to come to us.
10: I'm interested you mentioned your family. I think I'm right in saying that many of them live in the UK, and you were originally born and brought up in Hong Kong. Your mother, I think, worked for the last British governor of Hong Kong, Chris, now Lord Patton. Tell me a bit about that childhood and your musical inspiration. Why on earth you wanted to be a conductor? I mean, it's not like playing a musical instrument, which it really, it's a very different skill, and it's an expression of emotion that's quite different from what a musician does.
9: Yes. It really was like a beautiful hybrid of the East and the West. And even though my parents are not musical, my father used to be an art teacher. And then when he was in the studio making art, he would always play music in the background. And then I showed interest in learning the piano, and I also loved singing. So that's how they, you know, let me join a children's choir. But it is the Yips Children's Choir, and it's made by this family, but the founder has now passed away. But he really made such a platform for children to learn music.
10: So the Yips Children's Choir for the singing, but what inspired you to want to conduct, to kind of stand out at the front and wave the baton in the air?
9: Then it's all the fault of Mickey Mouse in Fantasia.

0: that's when I first saw, like, what is a conductor, right? You have, like, Stokowski in this original Fantasia film, and then with Mickey Mouse interacting with him, and that somehow really just stuck in my head, because I just thought, oh, that's what a conductor does. It's, like, magical. And then it led to my first orchestral concert that I've ever been. I was on the school bus with my classmates. We went to the Hong Kong Philharmonic. They were playing the concert, and the conductor who walked on stage was a woman. And she started conducting, I remember it was Tchaikovsky's Fourth Symphony, the Pizzicato movement. I was just mesmerized because I thought, oh, she was exactly what I've seen in Fantasia. And, you know, this was like I was 8 or 9 years old, but it's just made such a big impression.
1: And my very last question.
0: Yes.
1: If there's a little girl who comes to one of your concerts and sees you conducting and hears the music and experiences what you've described, that wonderful sense of the concert and the specialness of it, what would you hope she would take away from that little girl?
0: That she holds onto this magic in her heart, this little heat, fire, and hold on to it and let this spark take and manifest in any way it needs, and that she takes care of it and follows it all the time.

Elim Chang conducting the San Francisco Symphony Orchestra in a performance of Tchaikovsky's Sixth last year. She officially takes over as music director next season, but will be conducting the orchestra in performances of Wagner, Debussy and Berlioz next week. That brings us to the end of this edition of NewsHour. From me and the rest of the team, thanks so much for listening. I'll be back on Sunday. Until then, bye-bye.

지칭어 부부가

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